0: hundreds of offenders are due to be released from prison early. The government's trying to prevent prison places in England and Wales from completely running out. The US president says more details will emerge later about why five men arrested over a suspected terror plot in Gloucestershire were released under investigation. The Prime Minister said there's a strong indication of a link between Iran and a security incident outside RAF Fairford. MI5's warned 100 UK academics have worked on projects secretly funded by Chinese intelligence. The security service says Beijing's behind research into tech, which could be used for espionage. And Manchester City's principal sponsor, Etihad, says it's considering legal action against the Premier League. The airline says it categorically rejects any suggestion it was involved in improper commercial arrangements. That's the latest. I'm Barry Weir.
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3: 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Just £49. 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
4: From the Sky News Centre at 2, broadcaster Dame Esther Ranson has died aged 86. Her family say she was the most wonderful mother and cherished grandmother. The former TV presenter set up charities to help young and older people, including Childline, and campaigned to legalise assisted dying after her lung cancer diagnosis in 2023. Passengers say they feel very lucky after one pilot on their flight stabbed the other and apparently tried to crash the plane. The Tel Aviv-bound aircraft plunged about 14,000 feet within seconds. This man was on board.
5: Suddenly the aircraft dropped, like a massive drop, dropped down like a roller coaster. And we saw that there was a crowd and riot on the front next to the cockpit.
4: Passengers managed to overpower the attacker and two off-duty pilots made an emergency landing. The US president says more details will emerge later about why five men arrested over a suspected terror plot in Gloucestershire were released under investigation. The prime minister has confirmed there is a link between Iran and a security incident outside RAF Fairford. The men were arrested on Sunday but have since been released under investigation. Donald Trump was asked about that decision.
6: We caught them early. And I'm trying to figure out if that's for real, that they actually did it. Maybe they did it for a reason. But we're going to know about that this afternoon, so we'll report on it.
4: The UK and France have scrapped their so-called one-in, one-out migrant scheme. It was aimed at reducing the number of people crossing the channel in small boats, but is no longer processing new cases. UK diesel prices have hit another grim milestone, passing £2 a litre for the first time. The cost, according to analysis of government figures, had already reached record highs this week. And in football, Cristiano Ronaldo has confirmed he has left Portugal's training camp ahead of tonight's Nations League match against Denmark. It's after talks with the head coach and the president

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4: From the Sky News Centre at 3, the passenger who helped save a Fly Dubai plane from crashing says he acted just in time after the captain was attacked by his co-pilot. The Dubai to Tel Aviv flight plunged before he got into the cockpit and pulled it out of its dive, with two off-duty pilots then landing in Saudi Arabia. The US president says he was updated by Israel's prime minister and praised the man who jumped into the cockpit.
5: When asked why he did that, he said he watches that show, Air Disasters. You know the show? It's that crazy show. I never want to watch it because I watch it. I don't like watching it because bad things happen. But he said he watches it a lot.
4: The alleged attacker is in custody and the motive is unclear. From today, hundreds of offenders are due to be released from prison early. The government's trying to stop jails in England and Wales running out of space. The Minister Ranson has been described as someone who's left an extraordinary legacy following her death aged 86. The broadcaster set up Childline in the 80s. She then became a prominent voice in the assisted dying debate following her lung cancer diagnosis in 2023. The Labour MP behind the bill is Kim Leadbeater.
6: She had a voice and she did what she'd always done throughout her career. She used her voice to try and do good things. She represented so many other people across the country who were terminally ill and who just wanted the dignity and the choice.
4: Iran's foreign minister has hit back at claims Tehran was involved in a security incident outside RAF Fairford, telling Andy Burnham the UK is barking up the wrong tree. Five men were arrested on Sunday but have since been released under investigation. As the energy price cap goes up, nearly two-thirds of us are worried about affording our bills this winter. Research from portable energy provider EcoFlow comes as Ofgem allows prices to rise by 4% from today. And the Brit Awards move to Manchester this year generated around £5 million for the city. Research by Amian Consulting looked at the impacts of the annual awards ceremony, regarded as the UK's biggest night in music. That's the latest. I'm Barry Weir.
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7: From the Sky News Centre at 4, the Israeli Prime Minister says his country will get to the root of the alleged attempt to crash a Fly Dubai flight bound for Tel Aviv. It's alleged the co-pilot stabbed the captain and sent the plane plunging nearly 14,000 feet before passengers and crew overpowered him. Benjamin Netanyahu says investigators will look at whether he had accomplices or any link to Iran. Broadcaster Dame Esther Ranson has died, aged 86. The former host of shows such as This Life established charities to help young and older people, including Childline. In recent years, she had been a campaigner for legalising assisted dying after her lung cancer diagnosis in 2023.
8: I've joined Dignitas. If the next scan says nothing's working, I might buzz off to Zurich. But, you know, it puts my family and friends in a difficult position because they would want to go with me, and that means that the police might prosecute them. So we've got to do something.
7: From today, hundreds of offenders are being released from prison early to stop jails running out of space. Those freed over the next few months in England and Wales will be supervised by probation, with police involved where necessary. As the energy price cap goes up, nearly two-thirds of us are worried about affording our bills this winter. Research from portable energy provider EcoFlow comes as Ofgem allows prices to rise by 4%. Energy expert Lorna Wallace-Smith says it's a big concern.
9: People have avoided using appliances like ovens or washing machines. You know, 30% of people have kept the heating off, even when they're cold. And even 23% have cut back on, you know, basics like food or other essentials just to pay an energy bill.
7: A national trial starts today, which will see newborn babies being tested for a serious condition which can cause muscle weakness. The scheme in England will look at whether adding spinal muscular atrophy to the blood spot test programme makes a difference to care. And Manchester City's principal sponsor, Etihad, says considering legal action against the Premier League. The airline says it categorically rejects suggestions it was involved in improper commercial arrangements. That's the latest. I'm Barry Weir.
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1: 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Just £49. 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
5: From the Sky News Centre at 5, a passenger who helped save a plane from crashing says he acted just in time after the captain was stabbed by his co-pilot. The Dubai to Tel Aviv flight plunged 14,000 feet before he took control and pulled it out of its dive, with two off-duty pilots then landing in Saudi Arabia. The US president praised the plumber who jumped in.
6: When asked why he did that, he said he watches that show, Air Disasters. You know the show? It's that craziest show. I never want to watch it because I watch it. I don't like watching it because bad things happen. But he said he watches it a lot.
5: The alleged attacker is in custody and the motive still unclear. An early release scheme aimed at tackling overcrowding in England and Wales will see thousands of offenders released from today. Officers have voiced concerns that this initiative could place further pressure on already stretched police resources. Dame Esther Ranson's been described as someone who's left an extraordinary legacy following her death, aged 86. The broadcaster and campaigner set up Childline and then became a prominent voice in the assisted dying debate following her lung cancer diagnosis in 2023. Kim Leadbeater was the Labour MP behind the bill.
7: She had a voice and she did what she'd always done throughout her career. She used her voice to try and do good things. She represented so many other people across the country who were terminally ill and who just wanted the dignity and the choice.
5: A one-in, one-out migrant deal with France has been scrapped. The agreement has seen over 1,500 people return to France, with a similar number sent to the UK. There are concerns some people could turn to the black market for cheaper vapes as a new tax comes in. The vaping products duty adds £2.20 to every 10 millilitres of e-liquid. And Anthony Joshua says he's proud the long-awaited showdown with Tyson Fury will take place on home soil in the United Kingdom. The British heavyweight rivals are finally going to meet at Cardiff's Principality Stadium in December. That's the latest. I'm Barry Weir.
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0: 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And R&B.

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0: from the 23rd to the 25th of October at the Preston Park Hotel in Brighton, and with tickets at just £49. It's a weekend you can't afford to miss, with My Soul DJs Terry Jones, John Jules, Perry Lewis, Paul Clark and Mike Vitti, and sets from Eddie Piller, Bill Griffin, David Lynn, Simon Vanoss, Matt Big and many more. This looks set to be a weekend not to miss. Tickets available now from musicmeltdown.co.uk. Just £49. The Brighton Weekender from the 23rd to the 25th of October.
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6: From the Sky News Centre at 6, the Conservatives claim the public will pay the price for the expanded early release prison scheme. From today, around 700 offenders will walk free in England and Wales, having served just a third of their sentences, to clear up jail spaces in England and Wales. Metropolitan Police officers say there aren't enough cops to handle it, but Justice Secretary Alex Norris says he's been preparing for this necessary step.
7: We've made a really big investment in probation, £700 million over 3 years, but that's into staff, but also the largest expansion of tagging ever, exclusion zones, alcohol tagging, football bans, so people might be leaving prison, but they're not going on to live their free lives.
6: Donald Trump says an Israeli plumber who watches air crash investigation saved a plane from nosediving when a pilot stabbed another on a Fly Dubai flight. A suspect's in custody in Saudi Arabia. A death row inmate in Tennessee is still alive despite being given lethal injections. Krista Pike was due to be the first woman to be executed in the US state for more than 200 years, but still had a heartbeat after two doses. Davina McCall says Dame Esther Ranson made the world a better place and inspired so many following her death aged 86. The former That's Life presenter also founded children's charity Childline in the 1980s. Adrian Mills worked with her.
8: The drive, the determination of a fierce woman, remarkable woman in a man's industry, remember, this is the mid-80s, is just astounding. Honestly, today, I always get emotional at happy events. We all knew it was going to happen, but it's knocked me sideways.
6: A new tax on vapes has kicked in, with experts warning higher prices could push people towards the black market. Cigarettes have also gone up. And MPs say the BBC shouldn't outbid rivals for shows like Suits and Scooby-Doo. Their report recommends a leaner, more efficient broadcaster, calling the licence fee model outdated. That's the latest. I'm Kat Suave.
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4: From the Sky News Centre at 7, an early release scheme aimed at tackling prison overcrowding in England and Wales will see around 700 offenders freed today. Officers are concerned it could place further pressure on already stretched police resources. Here's Met Chief Inspector Dave Beasley.
5: More people outside with tags on means there's probably more offences being committed, which means we need to go and get them. Capacity-wise, it's definitely a concern. Yeah, with reducing police numbers and increasing number of offenders, that's going the wrong way.
4: The government says it's rolling out the toughest ever controls. We're told a woman who was given two doses of a lethal injection on death row in America is still alive. Krista Pike's been taken to hospital in Tennessee, though officials insist every execution protocol was followed. A passenger who helped save a plane from crashing says he acted just in time after the captain was stabbed by his co-pilot. The Dubai to Tel Aviv flight plunged 14,000 feet before he took control. Dame Esther Anson's being remembered as a national treasure following her death aged 86. Anna Bates reports.
6: Good evening. We would like to thank you for all the letters you've sent us this week.
7: She fronted TV show That's Life for more than 20 years, going on to found Childline in the 1980s.
8: There had been no way that all these children could ask for help before.
7: She went on ITV's I'm a Celebrity, Get Me Out of Here in 2008.
8: I'm a ledge. Is that good or bad?
7: Following a stage 4 lung cancer diagnosis in 2023, she became a prominent assisted dying campaigner. Davina McCall says Dame Esther made the world a better place.
4: Parents are being warned about potentially deadly sleep aids for babies. A watchdog says adverts for products that claim to tackle reflux and colic could promote unsafe advice. And average gas and electricity bills in England, Wales and Scotland will go up by around £5 a month from today. It's as research suggests two-thirds of us are worried about affording energy. That's the latest. I'm Kat Swabe.
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7: From the Sky News Centre at 8, the Ministry of Justice says offenders freed partway through their jail sentences will face the toughest ever licence restrictions. From today, hundreds will be allowed out to help ease prison overcrowding in England and Wales. Tim Edwards' daughter Ellie was shot outside a Wirral pub on Christmas Eve in 2022. A man jailed for assisting the gunman's eligible for release.
8: He tried to cover the tracks of the killer by disposing of the gun, and also of trying to dispose of the car that was used on the night Ellie was killed. The fact of the matter is he was involved in a murder.
7: Officials say a woman who was given two doses of a lethal injection in America is still alive. Krista Pike is the only woman on death row in Tennessee for stabbing and beating a classmate in 1995. John North, who's been covering the case for three decades, was one of the journalists there to witness her execution.
9: It appeared that this did not go like they thought it was supposed to go, but we don't know that. When we left the building, so far as we knew, she was probably still alive. You just saw the emergency vehicles pull up.
7: Authorities insist every execution protocol was followed. Donald Trump says an Israeli plumber who watches air crash investigation saved a plane from nosediving when a pilot stabbed another on a Fly Dubai flight. A suspect's in custody in Saudi Arabia. Strictly's Anton Dubek, Davina McCall and Martin Lewis have all paid tribute to Dame Esther Ranson, who's died aged 86. The broadcaster's been remembered as a national treasure. Average annual energy bills will rise by £60 for a typical household in Britain from today. A survey suggests nearly two-thirds of us are worried about affording gas and electricity this winter. And Macklemore says he's blown away after selling out his upcoming Free Palestine tour. The rapper was dropped as Ed Sheeran's support act after comments he made about the conflict in Gaza. That's the latest. I'm Kat Suave.

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1: From the Sky News Centre at 10, Metropolitan Police officers are warning there aren't enough cops to manage the impact of around 700 prisoners getting out early from today. It's the first phase of a scheme designed to ease overcrowding in England and Wales. Ministers insist offenders on licence will face the toughest ever restrictions. Rhiannon Bragg was a victim of stalking.
2: Just under a year after he'd been released, I received a call from probation to let me know that he had been found dead. And that was what made me realise how at risk I had felt even with those measures.
1: Execution witnesses in the US have described hearing a woman snoring, having survived two doses of lethal injection. Krista Pike's on death row in Tennessee and has now been taken to hospital. Dame Esther Ranson's being remembered as a legend of British broadcasting following her death at the age of 86. The former presenter founded Childline in the 80s. The Israeli Prime Minister says his country will get to the root of the alleged attempt to crash a Fly Dubai flight bound for Tel Aviv. It's alleged the co-pilot stabbed the captain and sent the plane plunging nearly 14,000 feet. Benjamin Netanyahu says investigators will look at whether he had accomplices or any link to Iran. Israel's PMs updated Donald Trump.
3: Supposedly a plumber grabbed the stick, and through watching this unbelievably crazy show, I watch it, because they always talk about this should have happened, that should have happened. We grabbed the stick, pulled it up, leveled out the plane before it crashed.
1: MPs are recommending the BBC licence fee be reduced in price but extended to cover services beyond TV. The broadcasters admitted it needs to evolve, with one recommendation being to stop outbidding rivals for shows like Suits. And newborns in England will be tested from today for the spinal health condition affecting former Little Mix star Jessie Nelson's twin daughters. She's campaigned for SMA screening. That's the latest. I'm Kat Suave.
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1: From the Sky News Centre at 11, inmates are starting to be freed from prisons across England and Wales as part of the early release scheme. Around 700 offenders are being let out after only serving at least a third of their sentence. Metropolitan Police officers say there aren't enough cops to handle it. But Justice Secretary Alex Norris says he's been preparing for this necessary step.
2: We've made a really big investment in probation, £700 million over 3 years, but that's into staff, but also the largest expansion of tagging ever. Exclusion zones, alcohol tagging, football bans, so people might be leaving prison, but they're not going on to live their free lives.
1: The only woman on Tennessee's death row has been taken to hospital after a botched execution. Krista Pike was given 2 doses of lethal injection, but was still breathing and looking around. Ministers have confirmed the UK's looking at flight safety after a captain was allegedly stabbed by his co-pilot on a Fly Dubai service. The flight to Tel Aviv plunged 14,000 feet before passengers took control and pulled it out of its dive. 2 off-duty pilots then made an emergency landing in Saudi Arabia, where the suspect was detained. Al-Mulk Itali was on board.
3: 4 members rushing to the front of the plane. We understood that there was kind of attack. The most important thing is that we managed to back home safely because of a very, very brave man.
1: England footballer Ivan Toney's pleaded not guilty to assaulting a man at a nightclub in central London last year. His spokesperson says he looks forward to clearing his name in court. Northern Ireland's become the first country in the UK to introduce graduated driving licences. Learners will have to spend at least 6 months getting practical experience before they pass their test, then display an R plate after they pass. And a new tax on vapes has come into force. The duty adds £2.20 to every 10 millilitres of e-liquid. That's the latest. I'm Kat Suave.
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4: From the Sky News Centre at midday. Thank you, Andy Burnham, is the message from one prisoner who's among hundreds due to be released partway through their sentences today. Ministers insist their licence conditions will be the toughest ever. The scheme's designed to free up cell space in England and Wales. Police worry about the strain on resources. Farah Naz's niece, Zara Alina, was killed by an ex-convict.
5: When you go back to your relationship and you don't have 3 meals a day or you don't have work, risk will escalate. In our case, there wasn't even a home for the killer to go to. So how was he going to be adequately supervised?
4: A death row inmate in Tennessee has been taken to hospital after two lethal injections failed to kill her. Krista Pike was said to have been loudly snoring after the attempts. A government minister says they'll be looking at flight safety after an alleged stabbing on board a Fly Dubai flight. A pilot's accused of attacking the captain, causing the Tel Aviv-bound plane to plummet 14,000 feet. Donald Trump's praised an Israeli plumber who intervened, having watched an air crash TV show. Israel's released footage of Yaniv Hayoun meeting their prime minister.
6: I ran towards the cockpit and there was a very sharp nosedive which sent me flying. The pilots were in their seats, one had slumped down, the other was slumped over the controls. I started pulling the controls back and the plane started to level out a bit.
4: The UK has announced a new package of sanctions against Russia. The 31 new measures target those accused of torturing Ukrainian civilians. England footballer Ivan Toney has pleaded not guilty to assault at a central London nightclub last December. He's appeared at Westminster Magistrates Court this morning. And Macklemore says he's blown away after selling out his upcoming Free Palestine tour. The rapper was dropped as Ed Sheeran's support act after comments he made about the conflict in Gaza. That's the latest. I'm Kat Suave.
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I'm up in the party. I'm glad that I got you, and it's alright. You got you a partner, and cut a

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3: From the Sky News Centre at 1. Hundreds of inmates across England and Wales are being released early from today in an effort to free up space in the prison system. Around 700 offenders are being let out after only serving at least a third of their sentence. Ministers insist those on licence will face the toughest ever restrictions. One prisoner says he's just happy to be released a bit earlier.
4: How are you going to celebrate freedom?
5: Have a beer and get a fry up.
4: You got somewhere to live?
5: I have to go probation first. Hopefully they'll arrange somewhere.
4: How are you feeling about the prospect of like reoffending? Do you feel like we're a bit rehabilitated?
5: I don't plan on reoffending.
3: A man who confronted an alleged attacker on board a Fly Dubai flight says he managed to pull the plane out of a nosedive after watching air crash investigation. The flight to Tel Aviv plunged 14,000 feet before two off-duty pilots made an emergency landing in Saudi Arabia. Executions in Tennessee have been paused after officials were unable to put a killer to death using lethal injection. Krista Pike was given two doses before being taken to hospital. Journalists who witnessed what happened, like Catherine Sweeney, say they even heard her snoring.
6: She was still breathing at the end, was very ragged. She lifted her head up and was looking around at one point. None of it was normal. I covered all the executions last year and most of the ones this year. We haven't seen anything like it.
3: Measures to put more economic pressure on Russia this winter have been announced by the government. The sanctions aim to disrupt disinformation networks and target those responsible for torturing Ukrainian civilians. England international Ivan Toney has denied assaulting a man at a nightclub in central London. The footballer's spokesperson says he looks forward to being given the opportunity to clear his name in court. And Britain's Cameron Norrie has lost at the China Open tennis to world number two Alexander Zverev. The German beat him in straight sets. That's the latest. I'm Kat Suave. Diver.

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4: From the Sky News Centre at 3, hundreds of prisoners across England and Wales are being released early from today in an effort to free up space in the prison system. Around 700 offenders are being let out after only serving at least a third of their sentence. Ministers insist those on licence will face the toughest ever restrictions. One prisoner says he's just happy to be released a bit earlier.
5: How are you going to celebrate freedom?
6: Have a beer and get a fry up.
5: You got somewhere to live?
6: I have to go probation first. Hopefully they'll arrange somewhere.
5: How are you feeling about the prospect of like reoffending? Do you feel like we're a bit rehabilitated?
6: I don't plan on reoffending.
4: A former teacher has been jailed for 7 years for sexually abusing a boy she was tutoring in the 1990s. 65-year-old Deborah Franklin was married and in her 30s at the time. The body of a baby found on a shoreline in North Wales may have been in the water for weeks. Police are still looking for her mother, who they say is likely to be extremely vulnerable. The leader of Reform UK says the Prime Minister hasn't been honest with voters about his real feelings on Brexit. Nigel Farage has criticised Andy Burnham's comments at the Labour Party conference about reshaping the UK's relationship with the EU.
7: Everybody promised the result will be respected, including Andy Burnham on the 18th of May. As he put himself forward to the voters in Makerfield, he said, "We're not going to change any of this. Rejoining isn't even on the table." And yet a few months later, he's saying that it is.
4: The PM says the country's lost control since leaving the bloc. The Conservatives have claimed ministers are trying to blame leaving the European Union for their poor economic decisions. Thousands of workers at Glasgow City Council are continuing to be fired and rehired after a temporary pause. It's over a long-running pay dispute. And Gary Barlow says Take That can't wait to share new music with fans. The group's released title track Dreamers ahead of an album out next month. He says that the project's been 2 years in the making. That's the latest. I'm Chris Milligan.
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2: From the Sky News Centre at 4, thank you Andy Burnham is the message from one prisoner who's among hundreds due to be released partway through their sentence today. Ministers insist their licence conditions will be the toughest ever. The scheme's designed to free up cell space in England and Wales, but police worry about the strain on resources. Farah Naz's niece Zara Alina was killed by an ex-convict.
3: When you go back to your relationship and you don't have 3 meals a day or you don't have work, risk will escalate. In our case, there wasn't even a home for the killer to go to. So how was he going to be adequately supervised?
2: A prolific burglar has been jailed for 18 years for the manslaughter of an elderly man who died trying to protect his wife. Ashley Malcolm, who's 40, admitted headbutting 86-year-old John Burke after breaking into his home in East London last September. Judge Simon Mayo sentenced Malcolm at the Old Bailey.
4: The impact upon his widow, Peggy Burke, has been particularly profound. She has lost the companionship, love and support of the man with whom she shared her life over many decades.
2: Police are again appealing for a mother of a newborn baby whose body was discovered on a beach in Bangor in North Wales to come forward. Officers say the infant may have been in the water for weeks. And investigations found the driver killed in the Bedfordshire train crash continued to speed up after acknowledging a red signal. More than 160 passengers were injured when it went into the back of a stationary train near Elstow in June. Measures to put more economic pressure on Russia this winter have been announced by the government. The sanctions aim to disrupt disinformation networks and target those responsible for torturing Ukrainian civilians. And rock band Enter Shikari have announced they're going on hiatus at the end of next year. It'll be after their tour of Europe and America, which they say could end in extinction. That's the latest. I'm Chris Milligan.
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7: From the Sky News Centre at 5, Metropolitan Police officers are warning there aren't enough cops to manage the impact of around 700 prisoners getting out early from today. It's the first phase of a scheme designed to ease overcrowding in England and Wales. Killers and paedophiles are exempt, but domestic abusers are not. Ministers insist offenders on licence will face the toughest ever restrictions. Rhiannon Bragg was a victim of stalking.
8: Just under a year after he'd been released, I received a call from probation to let me know that he had been found dead. And that was what made me realise how at risk I had felt even with those measures.
7: Police say the body of a baby found on a beach in North Wales may have been in the water for weeks. The girl's remains were discovered in Bangor on Sunday. Authorities are urging the child's mother to make contact. Fiona Girard from the Betsy Cadwallader University Health Board's issued a direct appeal to her.
9: We don't yet know all the circumstances surrounding your baby's death. But what is important right now is that we find you, make sure you are safe, and ensure that you receive any medical attention and support you may need.
7: A former teacher who sexually abused a young boy she tutored has been jailed for 7 years. Deborah Franklin, who's 65, was convicted of subjecting her victim to sex acts in the 1990s when he was aged between 9 and 12. She was in her 30s at the time. An independent review found the woman who was sexually assaulted at a Travelodge hotel was fundamentally failed by the company. The attacker was given a key card, which the report says highlights wider concerns over hotel room security. Figures from Nationwide suggest average property values in the UK fell by 0.2% last month. The yearly rate of house price growth in September halved to 0.8%. And finally, a new tax on vapes has come into force. The duty adds £2.20 to every 10 millilitres of e-liquid. That's the latest. I'm Chris Milligan.
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2: From the Sky News Centre at 6, counter-terror police say they've made a fresh arrest over an apparent plot at an airbase in Gloucestershire. We're told a UK-Iranian dual national is being held on suspicion of preparing terrorism acts. It's understood around 700 prisoners have been released early on the first day of the government scheme to ease overcrowding. Criminals were seen celebrating as they walked free from jails across England and Wales. Victims groups say it could do untold damage, while police and probation services warn they could be overstretched. This inmate leaving London's Wandsworth jail was asked if he had a message for Andy Burnham.
3: Yeah. Thank you.
4: Do you think it's right that people are being released early?
3: Some people, yeah. There's not enough space in the jails. You've got to put proper criminals in there.
2: The body of a baby girl, which was discovered on the North Wales coast, may have been in the water for weeks. Police in Bangor are appealing for the infant's mother to come forward as they have concerns for her welfare. An ex-teacher who groomed and sexually abused a boy she tutored has been jailed for 7 years. Deborah Franklin, who's 65, preyed on her victim for 3 years in the 90s, starting when he was 9 years old. Four astronauts are on their way to the International Space Station following liftoff from Florida.
5: 5, 4, 3, 2, 1, ignition and liftoff. Go Falcon, go Dragon, and go Crew 13.
2: Their flight is expected to be the quickest yet for Elon Musk's company, with an 8-hour journey to their destination. The SpaceX crew faced a 3-week delay, though, so engineers could fix the capsule's leaking fuel system. They'll be on board the ISS for 6 months. And finally, Gary Barlow says Take That can't wait to share new music with their fans. The group's released title track Dreamers ahead of an album, which is out next month. That's the latest. I'm Chris Milligan.
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0: Diverse. Welcome back to the Luton Youth Connect radio show every Thursday, 6 to 7pm. I am joined with three members of the Luton Youth Council. Take it away.
1: Hi, my name is Hafsa. I'm part of the Luton Youth Council and my role is to participate in campaigns, and I'm also part of the Child Friendly Board. In my spare time, I enjoy watching movies, baking and often enjoy bowling. I don't enjoy science and I'm a terrible artist. A fun fact that I would like to share today was that I didn't know is that sloths can hold their breath for up to 40 minutes, which is longer than dolphins can manage, and like I found that really funny and I want to share it.
2: Hey, my name's Zoe. I'm also part of the Luton Youth Council, and my role is in community engagement. I'm also part of two campaigns, the community violence and equality in healthcare campaigns. In my spare time, I usually spend it obsessing over things. Right now, my main obsessions are Taylor Swift, Olivia Rodrigo, and The Hunger Games. I'm not particularly enjoying school because it's taken away my favourite thing ever, which is sleep. But a fun fact I would like to share is, did you know every continent has a city called Rome on it? I did not know that, and I find it pretty cool because I like Italy and that's the only Rome I know.
3: Hi guys, my name is Autumn, yes, like the season, and I'm the Vice Chair of the Luton Youth Council. And I participate in the Equality in Healthcare campaign and community violence. My free time usually consists of listening to music, volunteering and sleeping, like Zoe, and catching up on art coursework. My fun fact is that, did you know it is estimated that there is around 100 to 200 million released songs out there?
4: Yeah.
3: That's a lot. Yeah, that's a lot.
1: That's a lot of songs. So, should we... So we're going to talk a little bit about our roles within the LYC, and we're going to start off with Autumn.
3: So as the Vice Chair, I attend a lot of council meetings and meet a lot of councillors, which is really interesting because it makes you realise they're actual people, you know, and they have actual personalities, and they're not just some stuck-up person that just decides all the things of Luton. I think meeting new people is really fun because, like, you see someone and then you're like, oh, they don't like me. But it turns out they're not like that at all. And that's a really good life lesson, you know. My most recent meeting was about Luton crimes and what causes it happen, which was cool.
1: If you want like any questions like to ask about our roles, then you can just text us on the Diverse

0: Plus FM WhatsApp number 07568686863. I'm part of the Child Friendly Board, and it's a board that kind of focuses on the 2040 vision, which isn't very popular, like not many people know about it, but it's to make the child
1: diverse
0: and thriving place for all children and young people to grow up. And to be part of that as a young person right now is like really interesting, and also I find it really like rewarding, because I'm helping young kids out there who maybe right now don't feel safe, but now I'm like helping them to feel more safe in their, you know, town. Our five main focuses are safety, health, inclusion, education and voice. So it's about giving kids the safety to go outside, you know, feeling like they can actually go outside and, you know, they can play around without feeling unsafe. Health, which is, you know, looking after everyone's physical and mental health, you know, within the kids, and helping, like, you know, include that in school as well. Inclusion, making Luton is like a really diverse town. It's got like people from everywhere, and it's making sure that everyone feels included. Education, making sure that everybody has, like, you know, what they need for their education and what they like. Special needs children, what they want, what they need, like in school, and a voice, like every young person feels like they can say their voice matters and like has an impact, kind of like what the LYC does, like using young people as a voice to make Luton a better place. So I work with like a range of people in the council and in the youth, and we help create like ideas and opinions on what a child-friendly Luton would look like and how we were going to actually achieve this. And did you know 36% of Luton's population is under 25? So that's actually quite a lot of people, and you know, those are the future of Luton, and to make sure that this town is like the best for them to grow up is really important to me.
2: I'm Zoe again, in case you couldn't recognise me by my voice. My main role in the Youth Council is Community Engagement Officer, which basically means that I'm the main one who works like in and around the public. So say we have like interviews, or we're doing like...
3: working with schools.
2: Yeah, working with schools, or there was something we did like the other week... the carnival.
3: Yeah.
2: If we want to gather any opinions on that and how that was, I'd be like the one kind of leading, or have a role in like how it works. I usually like collect people's opinions on things, how they're feeling about certain things in and around Luton, so that I can feed them back into Youth Council, so that we can all like share our opinions and help to make it better, if you get what I mean.
3: Yeah.
2: I think we're gonna go on a quick break for a little while. We'll be back.
1: Diverse.

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1: Here's a cautionary tale from the ghost of Christmas future.
2: Are those the only dates available? I was supposed to have sorted the office party ages ago.
3: You don't have any left in stock? It's all my daughter's asking for.
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1: Diverse.
2: Ready? So we're back and we're going to talk about our favourite songs. We have two big Swifties here, Zoe and Autumn. I'm really like in the middle with music. I don't really listen to like Taylor Swift and stuff. So I listen to more like hip hop and American rap, you know, like very different to what my friends listen to and like most girls my age listen to, but you know, it's okay. Like me and my brother basically have the same music taste, I think. And yeah, so we're gonna have the Autumn talk about her Swiftie obsession.
3: Yeah, for me, I don't just listen to Taylor, I also listen to like literally anything. If my ears like it, I listen to it. Like recently I've been liking country music, which is really random because like yesterday I was listening to R&B. So like my music taste changes literally every second of the day. Like my like songs playlist literally crashes every time I open it because there's so many songs on it. It's like I should open my own radio show, guys, with my own music. It would be actually so cool. Like, guys, I would literally have so many listeners. Trust.

0: Hey guys, it's me again. I'm also a big Swiftie. I love Taylor Swift. I think it was like 2023. She was on her Eras tour. And me, my mum, my sister, and my friend, we got last minute tickets to go see her.
1: That's so lucky.
0: It was literally the day before and we got tickets. And so we went to go see her and I've been obsessed ever since, because there is no way you can go see that show and walk out not liking Taylor Swift. And now I literally like know all of her songs. I spam listen to them. I don't just listen to her though, because I know people get really annoyed when someone's like, I just listened to Taylor Swift. She's just Taylor Swift. I'm like, no, it's okay, guys. I love... It's a kind of a basic music taste, but I love me some Sabrina Carpenter, Olivia Rodrigo. I'm really, really liking Noah Kahan and McKenna Grace at the minute. And I know very little people know McKenna Grace does music. I know she's in a lot of movies, and because I love her movies as well. But she does like the most amazing music ever.
2: Yeah, I vividly remember being so upset I couldn't go to the Eras tour. Like, my grandparents even gave us the money to go, and then just the tickets just kept going up and up. And, like, I'm so sad. And, like, to this day, I wish I went. Like, to this day.
0: It was literally last-minute tickets. I know, like, three of her songs, you know? They're, like, ones everybody knows, where it's, like, a blank space, Shake It Off. It's like I want to say If We Had Broke Up, but I know that's not the song.
2: We're never getting back together.
0: I don't know why If We Had Broke Up came to my brain, but it was just there. And I was, I saw the Eras tour and the props, the singing. I was right there. I was like five, it was in Wembley. So I was on the middle part of Wembley. So I was kind of far away, but like I was in the same vicinity as one of the most famous pop singers on earth right now, and there is no way on earth I could walk out of there not absolutely adoring Taylor Swift. And then I do love a concert though, even if it's for anything. Like recently I went to a Bon Jovi concert.
2: Wow, you're just rubbing it in.
0: I love a concert. They're so like the energy, even if you don't know the songs, just sitting there and dancing around, they're such a vibe.
2: Never been to a concert. Yeah. One day I will, guys. One day I'll have the money. One day.
0: I'm telling you, if you ever get the chance, cheap concert tickets, pick them up. Even if you don't know who the artist is, you don't hear any of their songs, just go anyways for the vibes, the fun of it.
2: Yeah. Concerts have, like, a different, like, level to it. It's just amazing. It's better than just streaming.
1: Well, apparently, do you know the Luton Stadium that they're making? They're going to be like a big concert there, and they're going to give like half, I don't know if it's half price tickets, but they were going to give some discounts to like tickets and stuff to like get the stadium like up and running. They're going to do concerts there, and it's like, if there's concerts in Luton, that's like crazy. That's like not heard of. Like, that's crazy. Like, only Wembley does concerts with like big people. Like, if we could get Luton like up there, that'd be so cool.
2: They give us the tickets, guys.
0: That's what I'll be, man. As soon as they start doing concerts there, you will not see me leaving that stadium. Also, my mum and my sister are big football fans, like the massivest football fans ever exist, especially for Luton.
2: Yeah.
0: They've got shirts, they've got leggings, they've just got coats recently.
2: I was in town when there was a signing there, and my mum was like, no, we're not buying the merch. The football stars were literally in the same room as me.
0: My sister has a massive signed flag, and she's got most of the players to sign it. I think there's just like two players she hasn't got to sign it, and I'm like, yeah, there is no way on earth. If they have concerts there as well, there is no way on earth I will move in that stadium at some point. I'll be there so much.
1: They've got like really big plans for the stadium, like, you know, shopping mall as well. Like, well, I'm gonna be there. And I'm finally gonna get a designer outlet as well in Luton, which is crazy. And the Bedfordshire Universal theme park thing.
2: Oh, yeah, the theme park.
1: Yeah, that's like really cool as well. I'm gonna be like first on there, first on tickets, everything. What is that, by the way? That Universal, is it just like
2: I swear it's Universal Studios. Mm.
3: It's Universal Studios, like a theme park.
0: Yeah. Don't have but one like. Is it the same one in America?
2: Yeah, it's the same. They're bringing it.
0: Yeah, like the. Yeah. The How to Train Your Dragon star.
2: Yeah. It's gonna be good though. Yeah. Hopefully, like, well, it's like people that live here first entry. No, that would be so cool.
0: Give me like some season ticket things, whatever they're called. It's like, I'll be there, guys. Don't worry.
1: Yeah. They're gonna do like rides as well.
3: Yeah.
1: Yeah, rides and like. Oh, okay.
2: It's not for a while though.
1: Yeah, I was gonna say what year?
2: I swear we'll be in our 20s or something.
3: I'm sure they announced it 2 years ago.
2: Yeah, they did. I don't remember.
1: Too old to go to theme park.
2: No, you're never too old.
1: Really?
2: You're never too old.
1: 23.
2: Yeah.
3: You'll be in your 20s.
2: Yeah, that's what I said. 20s.
3: That's 4 years away. You won't even be 20.
1: 4 years? No,
3: you won't even be 20.
4: Yeah.
1: I'll be
2: 19. I'd be 20. Yeah.
4: I leave high school in 2029.
5: Oh, damn.
4: I did the maths.
1: Yeah.
4: It's a really annoying number.
3: Yeah, you'll be fine. What if you're going to be like...
2: That's not old at all.
1: Yeah, you can't be 40 and go to a theme park.
0: You can't be 40 and go to a theme park. Don't worry, guys. I'll be 40 and going to a theme park by myself. It's like Thorpe Park. I love Thorpe Park. We go every year with school. Do you not go?
2: Yeah, we do too. They're offering a Fright Night this year.
0: Oh, I would love to go to Fright Night. Other than I hate scary things, so you probably
2: can't. Yeah, I got the email for it today.
0: Every year I go every year I go on Walking Dead, and every year I genuinely I'm sitting there thing. I'm like crying in the corner. All my friends are like, Zoe, what's wrong with you, man? You chose to be here. And I'm like, I'm sorry, I hate zombies, I hate them so much. No, it doesn't even, you're running through like a black corridor and I don't even know what it is, but I'm literally sitting there like crying in the corner, like, I don't want to be here anymore, I want to leave.
2: That's so true. Like, it's gone to the point, yeah, when I'm terrified, I just start laughing.
1: I think I'm scared of like high rides and stuff. We went to, where did we go? Alton Towers. No, Gulliver's Land. And there was like, Gulliver's Land's for like little kids, okay? But there was this one ride where you like went really high up into the, I felt like I was in the clouds and I was screaming so much. I was so scared because like you're high up and I'm like, what if my shoes come off? And then like, I'm never getting my shoes back. And yeah, I was actually really scared. And my brother was next to me and he was screaming like a girl really loudly. And I was like, no. And then my cousins were there as well. And then everyone was watching us. And my mom was taking photos of us from down the ground. And I was screaming as well. I was like, these photos better not be shared to anybody. It's so embarrassing. But I think I'm scared of like high rides. I genuinely think I can't do high rides because like, what if something happens? And then that's it. That's me gone.
2: Yeah, like last time I went on a really high ride, I was laughing so much while the guy next to me was screaming his head off, and then he looked at me like I was crazy, but I wasn't, because it was generally the funnest thing ever. Like, my stomach was dropping, but it was fun.
0: Yeah. Last time I went Thorpe Park, we went on Hyperia, because we got fast passes for it, because ain't no way I'm waiting that like 8 million hour long queue. So we got fast passes and we were on there in like 10 minutes. It's worth it if you're going on Hyperia. A fast pass is worth it. And then, so we went on and we're all like shaking and crying because it's like, I went on with like my four friends and we were all like dying because we were like, we thought this was a good idea in the moment. And then we're sitting here like, it's like money. I spent money to get on this ride. I have to now sit here and do it. But I literally want to cry because what do you mean? But then it's the photos. You always have to like mug in the photos, you know, it's like,
2: yeah, you have to lock in for the photos. Look at that camera straight on.
0: I'm like,
2: smile at it, even if you're scared right now.
0: I'm like dying. And then I'm like, oh, peace.
2: Exactly.
0: Hey. Like, realistically, I'm dying inside. But instead, it's like, no. That's not how I want me to be portrayed on the website. Or wherever those photos go after they get rid of them. I don't know.
1: I really like bumper cars.
2: I love bumper cars.
1: I love.
2: My friends hate me because I always like go for them, especially. I don't care how hard the bumper hits their cars. I go for them straight away.
1: No, when we went to Gulliver's Land, we had the whole bumper, because there's 8 people in my family. We got the whole bumper cars like to ourselves. We all like go into one car each, and it was so fun. It's like everything that these siblings have done to me my whole life, I could just take it out on a bumper car. It was so fun. We like crashed each other against the wall, and my parents were getting involved as well, and I was like, wow. We all have some like built up hate for each other, but it was really fun. Bumper cars are my favourite, I think.
0: My one thing with bumper cars, I got stuck this one time when I was like 5. Never been able to forget it. I will never go on bumper cars again because it actually hurt so bad, because some kid crashing me into the wall. Some like kid that was like 3 years old was on his own little car and was having the time of his life, but he kept crashing into me. I was like, guys, back off, hold up, I can't even reverse out of where I am right now, please give me a second.
2: That's like the time I kept going, I was going for my friends, yeah, and I ended up crashing into this random guy. The look he gave me of betrayal was so funny. Like, I don't even know him, I've never spoken to him before, but he looked so like shocked that I went into him.
1: Yeah, I don't think I could do bumper cars with random people. It's a bit like, I can't bash into them because I don't know who you are. It's like, if I do bash into you, like, sorry. Like, I'm really sorry. Disneyland was really fun as well. I went to Disneyland when I went to Paris. When was that? 2 years ago? And that was really, really fun. Have you guys been?
2: I've never been.
1: Have you been Disneyland?
0: Because I've been Disneyland twice. One when I was two, so I don't remember it because I was two. But I went like 1 year back, I think. And I went with, it was me, my mum, my sister and my dad. And we went on a good majority of the rides, the ones that we wanted to do. And the hotels there are really nice. I mean, you can just go chill. And they upgraded us for free. And they gave us free chocolate, like, what are the chocolate coins with the little Mickey Mouse characters, which was great because there was no way I was spending like €30 on a bracelet to give to my friends. So what did they all get? Chocolate coins. They loved them very much. I think they did. I can't remember if I gave them to them or not, if I ate them. So if I gave them to them, I hope they like them. So
2: I don't know if they still do it, but there was like this lanyard pass where you can go to any UK theme park, and that's the one place I used to go religiously when I was younger, like Legoland, Thought Park, all of them, like religiously would go there. I didn't stay in any hotels, but like I remember walking around Legoland and seeing all like the Lego figures, and then like I loved it, but I really wanted to go to Disneyland, but I couldn't because, like, I didn't have a passport. Oh. So I can't really go there, but, yeah.
1: I think apparently the one in America is way better than the one in Paris. It's massive, and it's got, like, a built-in zoo.
2: Yeah, it's huge. It's, like, its own state at this point.
1: Yeah.
0: I can't exactly, from photos I've seen, because I went when I was one, for my first birthday, they took me there. I don't remember any of it because I think I have family out in Florida, so they took us. To go see like family, and then while we were there, obviously you don't go back and forth because we're not made of money, guys. So you don't go back and forth between America. That is some expensive flight, I think. So we while we were there, obviously you go around all of the big places to like make sure, but I'm pretty sure it was massive. I remember I was one, so yeah. I'm pretty sure I had to be like carried everywhere, but I think they took us all like it was this whole, like, big thing where we all had to go on little, like, carts and everything to get around places. I was like, damn, did not realise a place could be so big that you cannot walk it. Yeah. I was like, oh, okay.
1: It wouldn't be well, because that's crazy. I met Mickey Mouse. I remember the queue for Mickey Mouse was so long, and they tried to entertain us with, like, some old-fashioned cartoon Mickey Mouse. Like, who's watching that? And you had to stand in the queue as well, because there's no, like, sofas to sit down. I don't know what queue I was expecting. But, like, we had to stand there, and, like, we were all so hungry. And we just wanted to see Mickey Mouse. And when we finally saw him, I think he was leaving or something. But we got two photos with him or something, so it was okay. And we got them framed, so it was all right as well. So I guess it was worth it. Ish.
2: Can't relate, guys. Can't relate.
0: The queues for characters are unreal. I'm like, you're queuing 3 hours to meet Cinderella for 2 photos and be like, bye, guys. Like, don't get me wrong. If you have a young child, I understand. Me at my age, no more, guys. I'm there for the rides and I will be going on these rides. Okay?
1: Yeah.
3: I didn't know you had to queue to look at characters.
2: No, you have to
3: queue.
2: They,
3: like, walked around freely and...
2: There's some, I think there's some that walk around.
1: The irrelevant ones walk around. It's like, I don't want to see
2: They're irrelevant. I saw Peter Pan walks around and so does, like, Mickey Mouse and...
1: Mickey Mouse
2: walk around. Yeah, I've seen him walk around.
0: When I was...
2: I've seen Cinderella walk around, Tiana. Those are main characters, guys. Yeah. They're main characters.
1: No, walk around.
2: Wow.
0: Yeah, when I was younger, I think... We got a few photos because they were trying to go back to where they, like, you know, their little, like, secret hideout at the back. I don't know what they do. I don't know where they go, but you know when they leave, their little, like, sections. Like, they have, like, the Disney Palace or whatever that they do meet and greets in. When they leave there and they go back, I think we literally caught, I think, Aurora as we were going. And so Mum was like, please, can we get a photo, pretty please? And so there's a photo of, like, 5-year-old me with my Minnie Mouse is smiling like massively because a Disney princess is standing right next to me. I'm like, hi guys.
1: Oh, I wanted to meet a Disney princess. We didn't go see the princesses, I think. Yeah, I remember there was work being done when we went to Disneyland, so it was a bit of a like rush trip, so it's okay. But at least I got to see Mickey. You know, growing up, Mickey Mouse was like my favorite. I think even to this day, right now,
2: Mickey
1: I
2: Mouse's Mickey Clubhouse. Mouse.
1: Yeah.
4: Oh, that's iconic.
2: That song is iconic. That theme tune.
1: And what's the other one where they're in cars? I can't remember that. I think that's a newer one.
2: Yeah,
1: they're in cars.
2: It is.
1: I remember that one as well.
0: I remember the... Do you guys remember the show? You know, the one with Minnie Mouse and... Daisy Duck.
2: Yeah,
0: and they
2: Mickey
0: would,
2: Mouse's Clubhouse.
0: No, not no. It was just the two of them, and they would have like a
2: Yeah, I remember that.
0: And it was my favorite show ever because I loved anything girly with like bows and frills, and I was like, they will get pre-posed and they will get to put like, and these are pets they're doing it to. I'm like, I don't have these many bows. Where are they getting these from? Can I order the bows from the same place they get them from? I was like, oh, this is some like major massive thing that I want to see, guys. I want to be here.
1: Oh my god, I remember that. It's just Minnie Mouse and Daisy.
2: Yeah, I have.
1: Yeah. Great show. That was actually good. I actually really liked Minnie Mouse and Mickey Mouse. I think that was my two favourite childhood... What are the childhood series?

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1: Diverse.
0: 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Please send messages. It's a bit quiet here. We are back. We're going to talk about our favourite book recommendations. Right now, I am obsessed with reading psychological thrillers, and I really recommend reading James Patterson. It's really interesting.
2: I don't really read, to be honest, I'm not gonna lie. Like, you have to force me to read a book, and I have to like it within the first five pages, and if I don't, then I'm not gonna read, and I'm not gonna read for the next 2 years or something. Like, I really hate reading, and to get me to start reading, you have to like try so hard. So my friend, she actually said to me that she's gonna make me read. So she made me read this series, and I'm not gonna lie, I can't remember the name of the series, but the first book is called Legend, and it's basically about them growing up in like it's a very dystopian world where basically there's a big split between like the poor side and the rich side, and it's like on the rich side you're like trained up to become part of the military, your whole life is like served as military, and the main character, this is spoiling the whole book actually, but the like poor side, like you have to go through tests, all the children have to go for a test. As you can tell, I'm not really good at reading and like following along with the book, but like it's okay. All the children have to go for a test, and then if they pass the test, then they go to like the military school, and like the poor people who can make their like lives better, but if they don't fail it, then they get sent to like concentration camps. But like if you're from the rich side, you're like more likely to pass the test because you've been educated your whole life. If you're from the poor side, you're coming with like a bad advantage. Like, you basically, the whole world is basically, it's basically set up like in a capitalist kind of way where the rich get richer and then the poor get poorer. And it's a really interesting book. It's about like war and like conflict, but also to do with like history a little bit, and I think it's really interesting. I would definitely recommend it. It's a four book series, and literally like first page I really liked it. It was like really good, and like that's not very common with me and books. Like, we don't really get along, and I don't really like reading them, but with this book I definitely recommend it.
3: Hey guys, Cece. Unlike Casta, I love reading. I mean, like, there is a good chance, if I'm not watching TV, I'm reading a book. At the minute, I haven't picked up a book recently just because I read Hunger Games recently and it's put me off reading because nothing beats it. Because, like, if you're going to read, like, a dystopian book, read Hunger Games. It's so, so good. It's a three-book trilogy, and then they have two prequels from two other characters' perspectives, just trying to, like... the first prequel is Ballad of a Songbird and Snake, which is trying to give a bit of a backstory into one of the characters. Actually, they're both trying to give backstory into one of the characters, into Snow's character. And then the second prequel, Summer is on the Reaping, which is my favourite book out of the series, is trying to give a backstory into Haymitch, which we love, because I love.
0: I think my favourite one is when it gives a backstory to Snow, because, like, when he's first presented, you think he's just, like, this cold guy, but you actually see he wasn't always like that, and it's just, like, character development into something bad, you know?
3: I have theories on Snow changing from characters, but they're all, like, to say my theories, I'd had to spoil them, so I'm not going to spoil the books in case you guys do read them, because to say my theories, there is a large amount of like random coming from other books, and genuinely none of them make sense. I make them up at like 12 o'clock at night when I'm trying to sleep, but I can't fall asleep, so I'm just like, oh, do you know what could happen, this and that and some magical thing over here, and all of a sudden they've all got superpowers.
0: Yeah,
3: so
0: I do that too.
3: I don't quite think this connects to the book fully. My other favorite reads are probably Lynn Painter, anything by Lynn Painter. She's amazing. I love her so much. I love, the first book I read from her was Better Than the Movies, which is an iconic book because it has a character like me in it. And I was like, oh my gosh, someone that's ginger. I love ginger people because I'm a ginger person. And then Suzanne Collins' Hunger Games. Stephanie Garber. I love her books, that Once Upon a Broken Heart and Caraval series. I personally prefer the Caraval series. I know that most people prefer the Once Upon a Broken Heart one because I do love the Evangeline and the Jack's plot, plot line, but I love the Caravaggio series and how it works and the whole magical likeness of it. It's like, oh, this is so amazing, guys. And then I love just losing myself in a book.
0: Yeah.
3: And I know if there are kids out there, I know schools always say, oh, go home, read for 20 minutes, lose yourself in a book. And I know you all go home and play video games or something. I don't know. It's okay, I do too. I go and watch TV. It's like a good TV show. It hooks you.
0: Nothing beats a good book.
3: Nothing beats a book. Just getting lost. Because you're not even like with a TV show. You're out. I know this sounds weird, but you're out of it because you're not in it.
0: Yeah.
3: From books, most books that I read, you're reading from someone's perspective. So like Hunger Games, I'm in the arena. With like Better Than the Movies, I'm in her place in the high school. It's like you're there. So it's like, it kind of puts you into like a flow state, if you get what I mean. Where you're just like feeling the energies.
0: Yeah, like I love losing myself into like a magical world. Like imagining like, not yourself doing it, but like doing it, like, you know, like you're seeing everything happen for yourself. So like with a movie, yeah, like you said, it's just showing you it, but you're not actually being showed it.
3: It's like, don't get me wrong, I do love a good movie or a TV show. There are very few options where a book being turned into a movie is good, but there are quite a few where I'm like, oh, I love that one. That's so good. Like The Hunger Games is a pretty good one, if I say so myself. We Were Liars, I haven't read the book, but I watched the TV show, and according to my Pinterest, apparently the TV show is better, which I find unbelievable, because how can you make, like, this perspective that you get from a book, how can you, like, change that? But, according to the Pinterest girlies.
2: No, I still don't understand how you guys read that much. This is too much reading for me. I'm one of those kids who, when the teachers say, like, read, and when they mean it, like, I would just go home and watch TV. And it's really bad because my sister's, like, she'll be reading, like, every second of the day. And it's like, she's reading the Hunger Games series now, and she loves it. And she said, oh, I'm going to go watch 3 movies as well. And I was like, wow, I don't know what you guys see in books. Like, I could watch a movie that has been adapted by a book rather than reading the actual book, because reading's long, and I just can't be bothered for that. I think that's why I'm so bad at spelling. And actually, that makes sense now. Maybe I should read. Maybe.
3: No, it's okay. I'm bad at spelling as well. It's not a reading thing. Because the teacher's always like, your spelling gets better. I'm like, I've been reading since I was like 5, like full-blown books. Like the David Balian ones, I started like with those. And then I like worked my way up to like Suzanne Collins and like these kind of books. But man, it doesn't help with spellings, because my spelling tests are unbelievable. especially like, we don't really do spelling tests as much in English. But we do, like, French spelling tests, and then you have to, like, spell the word in English and then spell it in French. I can't even spell it in English correctly, let alone French. I'm like, oh, I don't know what you want from me here. It's like, oh, no.
0: Same here. Like, my last French test, because I do as a GCSE, right, I generally don't know how to spell French words. I can speak French, fine. Ask me to write French, that's another story, guys. That's another story.
2: No, I'm so bad at French. In our school, it's, like, compulsory to do language. Like, I think if you're, like, really dumb, like, no offence to anyone who doesn't do language in our school, but, like, in my school, I think it's 30 kids.
3: Yes. If you need extra help with English and stuff, I think they mainly focus on English, because obviously that's a core. I know all of the teachers are like, you need an extra language to, like, get better jobs, but we are in England, guys. As long as you don't focus too much on leaving the country, English is more of a key subject for you to focus on, because England, it's where we live. But obviously, it's cool to know another language. It's the whole learning process of it where that's where I go wrong.
2: Yeah.
3: It's my Duolingo. I'm on Duolingo. I've got like a 100-day streak, but...
0: Guys,
3: I'm not sure how well
0: I've got like a 950-day streak.
3: Oh. Okay.
2: With French?
0: Yeah, with French.
2: Oh, because you're doing it for GCSE?
0: Yeah, but the French Duolingo has nothing to do with GCSE French, because it's a bit, like, behind my
1: Duolingo's
0: course.
1: More conversational
0: than
2: French GCSEs. Yeah, I'm going to fail my French GCSEs. I need to lock in. No, but I've got, like, high expectations. My sister got a grade 9, and then my brother got a grade 9. And
0: in French?
2: Yeah, in French. And then my cousin got a grade 9, and they all got, like, the highest in their year, and I was like, wow, guys.
1: Foundation or higher?
2: Higher.
1: Log out.
0: Yeah, same. Yeah. Log out. I don't know why my teacher kept me in higher. I don't know why. She has a belief in me. I don't see it, but
3: I have
0: you.
3: A friend who's French, and so she's doing higher, and she's doing her test this year. Bear in mind, we're not doing GCSEs yet, but it's like, oh girl, I cannot. She's doing higher because she's French, obviously. I swear, French, I'm just going to log out. I'm pray that they don't make me do higher, because I know there is no way I'm going to do well in higher, just because I don't have enough capacity to remember the English stuff, all of the math stuff, plus another language which cannot stick in my brain. I learned like how to count to 10 when I was 5, and it stuck. I was like, 1 to 10 I can do. Other than that, introducing myself, no. Clothes and colours, no. It's like, count to 10, I'm good. Anything else, no.
2: No, but what confused me about French, they have like the whole gender stuff, the accents, they're like, English doesn't have that. English is so much easier. It's like just like words and then that's it. Add an S on the end and then it's plural and that's it. And like French is like different for every single one, and then you've got some like next level perfect tense things, and it's like,
0: yeah. I don't think French is hard. I think the hard part is the amount of paragraphs they make you write and have to memorize. We have done theme 1 and theme 2, which has like 30 questions in each, and we have to memorize them for the written exam and the speaking exam, and then hope for the best, honestly. Like, yeah.
1: I've only got 10 questions per theme.
0: I don't know. No, it's the same for foundation and higher.
1: 20, 25 or 24, I don't remember.
2: Like 2 years ago and you don't remember?
1: I don't remember.
0: What? They make us do so many different, like, variations of the same question because they can't ask you the same question as your friend.
1: No. My teacher helped me cheat.
3: What am?
1: She would be in the room and she'd throw up, like, signs on, like, what the words would be, like, what words to say, and actually, all she would write on the whiteboard.
0: Oh, did you have, like, the recording without the face?
1: Yeah,
0: from,
1: yeah,
0: oh.
1: It was that. So she
0: that's so me. Lucky.
3: No. My French teacher, I don't know what it is. She's so strict in every little thing. I mean, like, I can barely spell these words in English, let alone French. And I do spend like 3 hours learning my French every week. And then I will get one letter in the wrong place. And it'll be like, wrong, you've got to come back at lunch, redo your entire test. I'm like, I'm sorry, miss, it's a vocab test. It's 10 questions. I'm sorry. I do try in French though, ish. Yeah. I feel like they're always talking about how it's going to get me better job opportunities. And like, I understand that, but I don't plan on moving to Paris because I'm pretty good in English, if I say so myself. But, like, me and French were not best friends, to put it like that.
0: Speaking of teachers, recently I have started this game with my science teacher where I hide ducks around her classroom. Like little plastic ducks. And she, at first she was so weirded out, but now she asked me to rehide them once she finds them. And it's so fun. And then I started giving her little drawings because I was like really bored in her lesson. Like, it's a good lesson, but I just don't have the attention span, guys. But like, I understood the stuff. But I keep hiding ducks around her, and I recruited my friend to do it with me.
3: It's the double periods. That's when my attention span goes out the window, because usually I have like 5 minutes of walking to a lesson plus talking to my friends. So getting out anything that I needed to get out of that lesson, which makes me remember it more, I don't know why. I sit there for 1 hour, Miss talks about English. We're doing Christmas Carol at the minute.
0: Mm-hmm. Yeah, we did that.
3: Because we're like, I think we're like pre-preparing for GCSEs. I'm not doing GCSEs yet, but like, it's like a preparation. And then I think we're actually going to go on to our proper GCSE topics. But Miss spends a really long time talking about something, and then I just zone out because I know all of it's going to make sense when I'm trying to do connections and stuff, when I'm writing paragraphs about it. But right now, none of it makes sense. I'm just sitting here going, I literally learned what a verb was in year 7 because I always got verb, adjectives and adverbs mixed
0: up. Me too.
3: I was like, are they not all the same thing? I was like, no, they all have different meanings. And then somebody starts talking about zoomorphism. I'm like, I know that now. I know it means when you make an animal, a human, features. But like, I'm like, man, I literally just learned this word, and everybody's like, yes, zoomorphism, big words. I'm like, no, guys, let's all go back to using basic English, please and thank you.
0: Guys, don't try Macbeth. We haven't even finished it, and we're in year 11 now. We haven't finished it.
2: Double periods really get worse. Like, I have 3 double periods, like, in a week.
0: Three. Yeah. We don't have English, double periods.
4: No. Diverse.
2: As soon as you get to year 11, like, oh.
0: Oh, we only have intervention, which is an extra 30 minutes on Wednesdays and Thursdays, but that's it. We don't have six periods. All right, guys, that's us. We're done.
2: Yeah. Bye.
5: Bye, guys. Bye-bye.
4: Number one for dance. Tell me where's my lighter crew. Put them up high. And R&B.
6: This is Diverse.

despair. Suckerism contagious, it's in the air. It's spooky, it's hella spooky. You can't be corny, you can't be goofy. Some of these peons do too much to heck of bootsy. A lot of these ninjas wore some bras, they be groupies. Golden Gate Bridge, we be shining. From Alcatraz, you can get to Mare Island. Where the game originated, 10 toes with feet on the pavement. I'm elated, I made it, I know them suckers, they

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I know you're a freak, girl, you playing it well. Put your number in my cell, let's break the spell. I'm way too invested, I manifested and made it. We toasting and taking shots, the sake is bonbon. You give me that pom-pom, the floor, you put it on. 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Oh my God, I wish for a star, it fell in my lap. That's the type of I'm on, I ain't worried about the mother. Cause I'm the if you

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0: Yes, yes, people. 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That first track there was the sound of Milan's Gerardo Frazina. Next stop, Samungawa.
1: Ladies and gentlemen, I'd like to introduce myself. My name's Ali Baba, and I hope you'll buy this album. I need the bread to buy a couple of camels. You see, I haven't had a hump in a month.
2: Ungawa!
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2: Ungawa!
3: Wah!
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3: Wah!
2: Yo.

If you are a new listener, then welcome to the show. If you are a returning listener, then you'll know that I like to play plenty of Latin music on my show. If you're new to Latin music, you must start at Fania Records. That was the sounds of Luis Ramirez and Ungawa.

I'm sorry.

0: and me a gal that can limbo like me.
1: Limbo, limbo like me.
0: Yes, I want a gal to limbo like me.
1: Limbo, limbo like me.
0: I said to give me a gal that can limbo like me.
1: Limbo, limbo like me.
2: Sounds of Lord Tickler and the Jamaican Calypsonians. Whenever I hear that record, reminds me of the parties we used to do over at Cantina Carnitas over in Hitchin. Shouts to Matt Cantina. It was good to see you last Thursday. Played a few tunes over at Hitchin Street Food Monthly. New venue, Lanark Farm, went down real good. Looking forward to the next one.

The sounds of Chuck Berry. It seems the summer's finally coming to the end. If you're looking for something to watch on these dark, rainy nights we've got on the way, then I highly recommend Cadillac Records. That is the biopic of Chess Records over on Netflix. Go check it.

And that was Yenyere from Orchestra Mambo International. You can find that record on their forthcoming debut album, Apuntalo, released on the 18th of September. From Leeds, we head over to some warmer climates.

Some Sanaga Calypso there, courtesy of Cameroon's Pastel Lapé. Time for some GAM Enterprises. GAM Enterprises, GAM Records. We flick between the two.

time to catch a body instead. Money was scared, so he panicked. Took off his link and his rings and ran frantic. But Shorty said, nah, pull the trigger and step. It was nothing. He did it just to get a rap.

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Hit me up on Facebook, Instagram, Mixcloud, all the usual places. 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Next part of the show is 7 Sevens. When you guessed it, I'll pull out 7 records. 7 7-inch records, my head.

If you're just joining the show, then we are in the middle of the part I like to call Seven Sevens. When I play 7 7-inch records back to back, we're rolling through to the hour of 12.

Sounds of the Headhunters, God That Made Me Funky. And before that, we had French producers Lord Funk and more working their magic with the Sam Cully Band.

Sounds of San Francisco's Love Ride, who done their disco version of the New Orleans classic. From the Deep South, we head to Venezuela.

Sounds of Ralph Monsalve y Los Forijados, released back on Olindo Records about 2015, I believe.

Sounds of Susanna Estrada telling the world about her favourite fella back in 1983. Bit of luck that it's past the watershed, right? Shouts to everyone. Shouts to the people on Instagram that have messaged me recently saying that they're really enjoying the show. That means a lot. Also, any punters listening, when you're out, you're feeling what the DJ's playing, go up and tell him or her, because it puts a big smile on our face. Anyway, enough of that sentimental business. We've got a short ad break, and then I'm going to be finishing off the show, getting in the mix.

Yes, yes, people. The next one's my last track. Big up everyone who's been locked. The show goes out every Thursday, 10 till 12 on Luton's Diverse FM. Also over at DAB. If you've missed the show, you can listen again. 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It's on the Listen Again feature. Also, I upload them to my Mixcloud. This last track is from Mitchum Yacoub. It's Fela Kuti in a Mexican style entitled Cumbia No Get Enemy. Enjoy. Thanks for your ears.

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0: Brighton Weekender is back from the 23rd to the 25th of October at the Preston Park Hotel in Brighton, and with tickets at just £49. 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Just £49. 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
3: From the Sky News Centre at 1, a dual UK Iranian national is still being questioned over a suspected terror plot near an Air Force base in Gloucestershire. Counter-terror officers arrested the 25-year-old on suspicion of preparing terrorist acts. On Sunday, five British men were detained near RAF Fairford and have since been released under investigation. Our correspondent Amelia Harper has more.
4: Relevant to the point about the fact that police are considering all angles, including foreign state involvement, Andy Burnham said that there are strong indications that Iran played a part in what happened at RAF Fairford.
3: An investigation is underway in the US after two failed attempts to execute a female death row inmate by lethal injection. Krista Pike's execution in Tennessee was halted after lawyers claimed she was still alive and audibly snoring. A security guard who stopped a terrorist getting into a Manchester synagogue a year ago says he thought he was going to die after being stabbed three times. Andrew Franks has been honoured for bravery after warning